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2: Hey, it's Friday. We're getting ready for the Frazier Smith Show coming up Sunday night at 10 on KLOS. I'm hoping it's a rerun with, what was it, with that fascinating stew guy who was your guest.
3: No, we replaced him with Ruth Buzzy. 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
3: And neither does anyone else. Well, let's ask Mike Goodwin. Maybe he knows.
5: My grandma says there are only two things in life that you worry about, whether you're healthy or whether you're sick. If you're healthy, you ain't got nothing to worry about. But if you're sick, you got two things to worry about. Whether you're going to get better, whether you're going to get worse. You get better, you ain't got nothing to worry about. But if you get worse, you got two things to worry about. Whether you're going to live, or whether you're going to die. If you live, you ain't got nothing to worry about. But if you die, you got two things. Whether you're going to heaven, whether you're going to hell. If you go to heaven, you ain't got nothing to worry about. But if you go to hell, you got two things to worry about. Original or extra crispy?
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neck him like that anymore. David Coverdale, truly rock royalty, 95.5 KLOS. Nick Carter coming up with another 530 cash code for you. Maybe your key to $1,000. Hanging out at a bar with my buddy the other night, and he starts going off in this whole thing about how liberals are soft. I'm like, listen, you know System of a Down? You think they're soft? They'll kick your ass and your whole freaking family will feel it. 95.5 KLOS.

0: like to see the Tom Petty flex. 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You're going to take it to the website and hope for the best. It is National Daughters Day. And in that spirit, I'd like to tell you about Brooke Hogan, who says her relationship with her dad, Hulk Hogan, changed after he slept with her friend.
1: No!
0: The hell you say? Brooke Hogan's opening up about what caused her once close relationship with her dad, Hulk Hogan, to fall apart before his death last year. She says a major turning point came after Hulk had an affair with her friend Christine Plant. While his 26-year marriage to Brooke's mother, Linda Hogan, was falling apart, Hulk publicly acknowledged the affair in 2008. Brooke says she forgave her father but admitted something between us changed afterwards, and she felt he never related to her the same way. Oh, when he called your black boyfriend the N-word? That wasn't enough? That didn't end the relationship? Okay. Hulk and Linda eventually divorced in 2009, and Brooke says the breakup completely changed their family dynamic, with things becoming more complicated over the years. Brooke and Hulk ultimately remained estranged before his death at 71, ending the father-daughter relationship she once believed could survive anything. I gotta say it. As an old-school WWE, WWF fan, Hulk really was kind of a scumbag. He would just stick it wherever. You know, his daughter's best friend. He banged his best friend's wife, who was a bigger scumbag, and happened to tape the whole thing and released it as a sex tape. I don't know what to... you know. What do you even say? Thoughts, Iron Sheik?
2: The Hulk Hogan.
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1: That's right, Mr. Big Deep Voice Guy. 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You're not going to miss Frank's fat sack. 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

welcome into the temple that is 95.5 KLOS. Nick Carter, your host. I gotta tell you, we like to expand the perimeters of classic rock, and since it is National One Hit Wonder Day, here is the safety dance. Just kidding. I'd like to keep this dopey job. However, I do want to make sure that you are in the running for that $1,000 from Frank's Fat Sack of Cash. Bank. That's the cash code for this hour. Bank. B-A-N-K. 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Good luck with that from KLOS.

0: man's answer. No fools, I'm telling you, man. That's the way to do it. If you're going to be whipped, set it to music. Make some money out of it. 95.5 KLOS, There Goes 38 Special, Caught Up in You. Shout out to Rick in Lancaster, who is our latest $1,000 winner. Let me see if I can get him on the phone. Rick, you there?
1: Yes, I'm here.
0: What the hell? Are you spending the money already? What the hell are you doing?
1: You guys caught me at the store, man. I'm getting goodies for the family. I'm over here screaming in the store how KLOS rocks.
0: All right, so what are you going to do with the money besides, you know, shopping already in the store?
1: I'm definitely going to catch up on a few bills, and then after that, I'll spend some on the kids.
0: Oh, how many kids you got?
1: Two.
0: All right, and how old are they?
1: 16 and 18.
0: Oh, man, that money's gone, bro.
1: Right, that's actually one night out at the Cheesecake Factory. You know it.
0: I want extra whipped cream on my velvet cheesecake.
1: Yeah, well, that slice of cheesecake is going to be as much calories as the whole dinner.
0: All right, man, I'll let you go back to purchasing some healthy food options, but congratulations and enjoy the money.
1: I appreciate you guys.
0: All right, man, see you later.
1: Thank you.
2: Please remember to take your receipt. Thank you.
0: He's like $1,000. Say less. I'm going to the store now. All right, if you didn't win, don't worry about it. Monday, Heidi and Frank will start it up again with your latest cash code at 8:30 a.m., then again at 1:30 in the afternoon, and twice with me at 3:30 and 5:30 from 95.5 KLOS.
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like to continue my reign as September Santa Claus, I've got another pair of tickets for you to see Ron White coming up October 30, Yamava Theater. And I will throw in $50 in slot play as well, so you could go for some laughs and maybe leave rich.

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apparently today in 1982, Queen made their only Saturday Night Live appearance, and it was their final live U.S. performance with Freddie, which is pretty heavy. 95.5 KLOS. Nick Carter here till 7 o'clock. I have to tell you, it never ceases to amaze me how people have been living with the internet for like 25 years and they still haven't figured out the nature of the internet. The nature of the internet is as follows. It is undefeated and the internet has a very, very, very long memory. Just ask this woman who threatened to call ICE on taco vendors. A confrontation at a Santa Clarita taco stand went viral after Francesca Ortega, remember that name? Francesca Ortega was recorded insulting

0: the vendors in Spanish, saying she was going to call ICE. In the video, Ortega complained the taco stand was hurting other businesses and called it cheap and not classy for the area. She also referred to the vendors as criminals. Ruh-roh. Here's where it gets interesting. Miss Ortega has a house cleaning business. Say less. So after the video spread, people nationwide began leaving negative reviews and contacting Ortega's house cleaning company, Excellence Cleaning Pros. Oh, their Yelp is just trashed. Ortega says the backlash has ruined the business she spent 10 years building. But the story took on another turn. Ricardo Morales says after he criticized Ortega online, his phone suddenly started getting angry calls and texts. Ortega confirms she changed the phone number on her Google business listing to Morales' number. What a bitch. Saying she did it because people were harassing her. Now, this Ortega woman told Fox 11, quote, she didn't mean to hurt them, and said the confrontation escalated after a vendor photographed her license plate. Morales said there was no reason to be harassing people on the street, period. The city requires permits for sidewalk vendors, but Fox 11 says it's unclear whether this particular taco stand had one. Dude, the internet remains undefeated. You act like an ass, you're going to get that work. DeFrancesco Ortega, we now return you to the find out portion of our program already in progress.
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19: 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I put it on first thing in the morning with Heidi and Frank. When I get to work, it stays running until 10. Just leave it rolling, leave it cranked up, you know.

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It was today in 1990 that Dave Grohl auditioned to be the drummer in Nirvana. He got the gig, and his first gig with the band was like 2 weeks later. Who knew? Who knew? Meanwhile, you wanted the best. You got the best. The hottest band in the world.

my dog, Billy Idol. I think it was today. Yeah, it was today. He was playing Ohana Fest at Doheny Beach. And I just love the idea of Billy Idol, because he's Billy Idol no matter what, right? On stage, off stage, he's Billy Idol. So I love the idea of Billy Idol in his black leather jacket on the beach when it's like 90 degrees. So don't ever tell Billy Idol he didn't suffer for his art. 95.5 KLOS, and I got a pair of tickets for you to see Ron White. Very funny man. Yamava Resort and Casino. 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Or you could just call me. Like, it's Friday. What do you want? Caller number 44, 818-955-KLOS. Good luck.

0: to me is coincidental. Stones. Somebody says Stones to me, and I go, all right, Jumpin' Jack Flash. For sure. That's it, right there. That's the Stones at their best. I mean, give me Shelter, yeah, but I mean, come on, man. Jumpin' Jack Flash. Shout out to the Stones. 95.5 KLOS. Shout out to Christine and La Mirada, who is going to go see Ron White. You know what? Also to Dan, because he wanted to go. So I said, whatever. I'll give you an extra pair of tickets, because, you know, good like that. Nick Carter, thank you so much for encouraging my behavior. I'm going to get on out of here. Greg Beharrell is next. He will both entertain and probably perplex you. I'm going to talk to you again on Monday.
1: Ladies and gentlemen, Nick Carter has left the building.
0: 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Thank you for encouraging my behavior. See ya!
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0: 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I love her a lot.
1: 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Brad Pitt doesn't even stay in Tibet that long.
0: 7.5 years, my friend.
1: How did you know she's the one?
0: She's 5'10", 120. She has nice long legs.
1: Yeah, you know, if you're going to keep digging, did you want me to see about getting a mini excavator in here?
0: Yeah.
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0: That's okay.
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5: 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And on this day in 1990, we lost the great Stevie Ray Vaughan, just 35 years old, killed in a helicopter crash after a Wisconsin show with Robert Cray and Eric Clapton. A huge blow to rock and roll.

0: metal and to the blues, we raise a big toast today to the late, great Stevie Ray Vaughan.
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0: It's the Greg Beharrell Show. So, vinyl records start as vinyl pellets. A lot of people know that. But here's what you might not know. Those pellets get melted down into the vinyl record mold at an extreme heat. Okay, so how hot does the vinyl have to get to form that record shape? Well, hot. A vinyl record is cooked at 320 degrees. Yeah, well, they should air fry it. Healthier.
1: Frank

0: This is going to sound like a YouTube title written to get views, but how do you flirt with someone you like?
1: I don't know. I mean, I like having good conversations, so I'm sure that helps.
0: Having conversation. Well, I guess that means I flirt with myself under my breath during my whole commute. Oh, you know what else is a good flirting technique? The playing with your hair thing.
1: Yeah, it's a favorite thing, I know.
0: Yeah, that's why I always carry some of my hair around with me in a baggie, just in case I gotta dump it on the table and do some flirting. Greg?
2: 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This is Joshua from Sylmar, and I just won $1,000. 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
0: Can you do any accents?
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0: It's the Greg B. Harrell Show. You know, if there's one thing that people are always saying to me, it's, Greg, what's some advice you can give us? Oh, keep your feet on the ground and your head in the clouds. Because I tried the other way, and it's just too tough to balance. Another thing people are saying to me is, Greg B. Harrell, you don't have enough news from Fresno on your radio show. And you're thinking, Greg, why would I care what's going on in Fresno? Well, Fresno is a magical place, as we're about to find out when we listen to another actual clip from the Fresno Television News.
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0: 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We've talked many times on the program about how vinyl records are back, and sales of vinyl continues to increase year over year. 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
1: You might say these new vinyl records are in the groover. 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
1: 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Guitar! 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
1: Uh-oh. Is the clear browser history button about to get some business? What are you actually doing on the computer?
14: Amazon.
1: Ah, yes. The magic you can achieve with just a CVV. What are you getting on Amazon?
14: Looking for more stuff to buy.
1: Oh, what's in the cart so far?
14: Right now, I'm looking for some rock decals and some punk rock decals.
1: Huh. It's interesting that you're a decals person and not a decal or decal.
14: What's a what person?
1: Decal or decal.
14: What's that?
1: What do you mean? There are three different ways that word is said around the world. Decal, decal, or decal.
14: All right, you got me on that one.
1: I mean, I know three of them combined sounds like a pervert making typos, but it's not.
14: Oh, yeah.
1: Well, you know, it's just like, I say tomato, and you say?
14: Tomato.
1: I say decal, and you say?
14: Decal.
1: Exactly, yeah. Pro tip, don't ask people if they're a decal type. You'll be misheard.
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0: You've reached the show. If this is a three-way call where one person stays silent and then you ask me what I really think of them, then I say something like, oh, they're such a jerk. Then you say, well, they're on the line. Please reconsider, because I fall for that every time. Speechless off the bat. Well, this is a great start for an audio medium.
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0: Hey, welcome. 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Your choice. What's up?
1: Not too much.

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1: Yep. Yeah, it's true. That's why I had it embroidered on my towels.
0: I love your show.
1: Yeah, see, I love the show. I just can't stand the host. 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

0: 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We're talking last hour about how vinyl records are back in a big way, continuing to increase sales every single year for the last, gosh, decade and a half. 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In fact, most major music stores are now devoting 50% of their floor space to vinyl.
1: Wow. What are they doing with the ceiling space?
2: 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Frank's Fat Sack of Cash.

0: Well, I mean, I guess that's it for this phone call. So I'll give you the options for our parting. You can either have the Irish goodbye and I'll slip out the back door, or I can dissipate to nothingness, Cheshire Cat style.
1: Oh, if you could introduce me to him, that'd be sweet, man. I know you've got the end.
0: Introduce you to the Cheshire Cat. Well, I mean, I don't know the Cheshire Cat, but I do run in the same circles as litter box users. Don't ask.
1: There's you, and then there's the Illuminati.
0: What? Sorry. Did you just connect the Cheshire Cat to the Illuminati? I mean, is this the new 6 degrees of Kevin Bacon? Sheesh.
1: And you understand that I've got my foil hat on right now, so there's nothing getting into my head but you. You got out to my ends and my ears.
0: What are you doing right now?
1: I'm a little drunk.
0: You're a little drunk. Okay. Well, I mean, I guess I appreciate you burying the lead rather than having it live with you in the house, Norman Bates style. As if I needed another reason to not shower.
1: Greg, I'm going to call you back again. I promise.
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1: Take your time.
0: What? Take your time? Sorry, were you razzing me about answering the phone as it was ringing? Because, I mean, that is a Red Foreman level of curmudgeon.
1: Hey,
0: what's happening?
1: So, I have a question.
0: This is the part where you ask the question. Oh, what a start this is.
1: My question is, I just looked up the longest surgery in history.
0: Okay, that's a statement.
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0: died and you just said, I died and you watched. I died and you walked by and said, no, I'm dead.
1: Four times a day, $1,000 a shot. Be here at 8:30, 1:30, 3:30, and 5:30 for the cash code to win another piece of Frank's Fat Sack of Cash.

0: So it sounds like you and your wife have a really solid relationship.
1: Yes.
0: Mm-hmm.
1: I hope so.
0: What's the key to being so connected?
1: Selflessness.
0: Oh, okay. Well, I mean, that means I'm never going to be connected to someone. That's unfortunate.
1: Well, they could be selfless to you.
0: Yeah, yeah. I mean, the parasite host model does work best for me.
1: Really cool to talk to you.
0: What's that?
1: It's really cool to talk to you. You sound just like you sound on the radio.
0: Yeah, I'm the same on and off the air. My friends can't stand it when I talk over song intros.
1: Yeah, that's funny.
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7: Greg the Harrell.

0: It's Greg B. Harrell's show, talking a little bit tonight about how vinyl records are back in a big way. Okay, so who's buying vinyl records? Well, I can tell you, 50% of all customers purchasing at-home stereos to play their vinyl records are millennials. Yeah. And 25% of all people purchasing record players are women. There you go. I'm currently resisting the urge to say groovy. Oh, whoops, there. Said it.
1: Hello, this is Mick Fleetwood, and you're listening to KLOS in Los Angeles. You

0: What's going on with you?
1: Now I need a guy or something.
0: Oh, no one needs a guy. We already have a surplus. It's like a Beanie Baby factory in late 99. So what's the issue with you and guys?
1: I can't find one.
0: Okay, well, who are you trying to date? Waldo?
1: Well, I can't find a good one where it works.
0: What does that mean, it works? Are you only meeting socialites?
1: Conversation, I guess.
0: Oh, okay. So the conversation isn't there. And are you a good conversationalist?
1: I think I can hold the guy's attention.
0: Yeah, but so does standing in the shower and cupping water against our chests, then letting it splash to the tub.
1: Oh.
0: Yeah, sad, isn't it?
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0: What are you up to?
19: Oh, not much. I'm just moving back. I thought I'd give you a phone call. I got your answering machine one night.
0: Oh, yeah. No, I love my answering machine. But it bothers me that he has to end every sentence with a swear word, because I always have to beep it out. What did the answering machine say?
19: I think it just said that you were Greg.
0: Well, I can't blame it for that. I also try to pass the burden of being Greg onto something else. So what are you up to while you listen?
19: I'm making a blanket.
0: You're making an entire blanket?
19: Yeah, it's almost finished.
0: Where are you calling from? An Irma Bombeck column?
19: You're so funny.
0: Oh, Google searches for Irma Bombeck just spiked.
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0: You know, I could use your skill set on my show. Instead of a rim shot, every time I make a joke, you could play a little riff. What do you think? That's the spirit. Okay, let us try it now. I'm going to say a joke, and then instead of doing a rim shot, you're going to do a little guitar noodle. Good?
1: Are you, yeah.
0: Okay, I'm going to do the joke, and then you hit me with the guitar rim shot.
1: Okay.
0: Why does the word convenience have that many letters? Why haven't overnight oats been promoted to a day shift? Why do we say macaroni art as if macaroni itself isn't already a work of art? Well, that works nicely. Adds that touch of class that this show has been missing since inception.
1: Thank you, Greg. Appreciate it.
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0: Oh, no, that's it. It's just the name of the show. That was all.
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It's the Greg B. Harrell Show. So one of the fastest growing small businesses right now, vinyl furniture. What? Huh? Yeah, since vinyl records continue to increase in sales, folks obviously need special furniture to house their record players and, well, their records. The demand for vinyl furniture has tripled since 2015. Vinyl furniture, a couch with grooves.

0: I'm not kidding. 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
1: Oh, granola's good. 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
0: Well, this isn't a Belgian prison.
1: Amazing. Frank's

0: 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I like to close every show by writing a little something in my diary. So here we go. Dear Diary, Greg Beharrell here. The S in Island shows up for work and does nothing. It's living the island life. 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

0: It's time once again to escape to another world where the rock is always just right. And your seasoned host is never short on stories to share. 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
1: You're back with Alice Cooper on Friday, September 25th. Today is National Comic Book Day. I've actually been a comic book character in my life, so I can really appreciate the world of comics. I was actually a Marvel comic character, a whole Marvel comic about me that was when I was in the psycho hospital and broke out. And you know what's the best thing about Stan Lee? Stan Lee became a pretty good friend of mine, is that they draw you with great abs. You get really good abs. I had like Spider-Man's body in the thing. Anyway, we've got a great show ahead of us tonight. Trivia, deep cuts, emails, bizarre facts, and all the other stuff you'll wait for all day. But now let's get straight to the rock.
0: Alice's Attic with Alice Cooper.

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1: Live and Kicking tonight, I got a real treat for you. We're heading back to 1970 to the iconic Royal Albert Hall in London, where Creedence Clearwater Revival tore the roof off with their swampy foot stomping brand of rock and roll. That night, CCR played their classic Bad Moon Rising. This version has all the CCR energy that made them one of the tightest bands of the era. No studio polish here, just pure raw rock in one of the classiest venues in the world. I played there for a charity show one time with Brian May, Ian Pace, and John Paul Jones. So was that a pretty good band? Yeah, we did Chuck Berry. So let's hear it. It's Bad Moon Rising live.

0: Alice continues next. Alice's Attic with Alice Cooper.
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0: 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Hey, it's nice to have goals.

0: Now on Alice's Attic, a look at people that are strange and often dense, mindless, obtuse, vacuous. In other words, stupid.
1: Hey, stupid. Today's news of the stupid comes from California, where a DoorDash driver is in deep trouble after scamming the company out of $2.5 million. He and three other cohorts made it happen over a period of months using fake customer accounts, deliveries that never happened, driver accounts, and access to DoorDash employee credentials. He faces up to 20 years in prison, and now your pizza may never get delivered. Just because of that guy. Well, if you're waiting for your DoorDash driver to get out of prison, write to me at Alice@AliceIsAttic.com. Stick around for some freaky facts right after this.
0: Alice will be right back with more rock and roll that doesn't suck.
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12: 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Elected by us to get you through the night. 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

0: And now, Alice's Attic with Alice Cooper presents more fun and freaky facts. Take it away, Coop.
1: Freaky facts, it's that time of the evening where you become 4% smarter or dumber thanks to Alice Cooper. Here we go. Astronaut Neil Armstrong's hair was sold in 2004 for $3,000. I wonder what he had to say about that. What, they just cut all his hair off? Say, here's $3,000. You can fit about 1.3 million Earths inside the sun. 90% of U.S. dollar bills have trace amounts of cocaine on them. I've heard about that. Wombat poop is shaped like cubes. So if you see them, don't think, oh, look, somebody dropped chocolate. Elephants are immune to cancer due to a gene called P53. If that's so, why aren't we putting that in our system? All right. The human brain is the texture of soft butter. And finally, the word slade is an old English word that refers to a valley, or it's a great glam rock band from the 70s. So here's Slade with Runaway. Great band.

0: after the break. Alice's Attic with Alice Cooper.
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0: Turn on the radio. You should find someone there who's a pal, a buddy, a BFF. Don't expect is for your very own late night pal to be a member of the Rock and Roll Hall of Fame. But then again, this ain't your average rock and roll rodeo. Confide in him now, and you shall be rewarded. It's Alice's Attic with Alice Cooper.
1: You're in Alice's Attic, but don't worry, I'm not holding you prisoner. As the Eagles say, you can check out anytime you like, but you just can never leave. I think that's actually a very good lyric in that song. Alrighty. I have no idea what I'm going to play this hour, but it's possible that if you behave, maybe some Deep Purple, Cheap Trick, you know, every band I've toured with over the decades. But first, this.
0: Alice's Attic with Alice Cooper.

0: The scent of Aquanet, the silky smooth feel of spandex, and a cassette cranked up on the Alpine in your Trans Am. You gotta love the 80s.
1: It's gonna be super totally awesome.
0: On Alice's Attic with Alice Cooper.
2: Well, you have got to love the 80s. Quick, how many bands can you name that are named after places? Kansas, Black Oak, Arkansas, Europe, Ohio Players, but I'm not playing any of them. You're getting Asia. In case you're new, the band features John Wetton from King Crimson and Uriah Heep, Steve Howe, and Jeff Downs from Yes, and drummer Carl Palmer from Duh, Emerson, Lake, and Palmer. Know all those guys. So they formed Asia, and what the heck? Let's play them.

0: We'll be back with more Alice Cooper next. Alice's Attic with Alice Cooper.
1: Oh my God, Becky. Look at that crash. It's so bad. 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They should just call Big Al.
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1: Hi, my name is Joni Bones. I'm the drummer chick from Alice Creeper out of Central Virginia. We have met a few times, including at the West Virginia State Fair years ago. Alice said he wishes he knew I was there, that he would have gotten me up to play some drums. Please, please, please get this message to him. He doesn't have to have me play drums, although that would totally complete my life. But I would really like to say hello to my old friend again. Thank you for taking the time to read Miss Joni Bones. Pick Up the Bones is one of my favorite tunes, hence my name, Joni Bones. You should get together with, what's the other girl that sings with Jeff Beck? Rosie Bones. You should get together with Rosie Bones. Call your band Lazy Bones. Well, if you're in an Alice Cooper tribute band, tell me all about it at alice@aliceisattic.com. I'll be right back with freaky facts that I can't promise will be either freaky or factual. But you never know.
0: Alice will be right back.
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1: You're freaks, and you want facts that are freakier than you. That may not be possible, so here we go. The back of the dollar bill features the phrase, "Anuit Captis," which translate to, "Providence has favored our undertakings." Wow, that sounds like something that should be in a morgue. Crows mate for life. Not the black crows, but most crows that fly. John Bonham was so devoted to eating Wall's pork sausages for breakfast that he took his own stock of sausages on the road with him. He felt that other sausages would not live up to Wall's pork sausages. Curly hair may not achieve the same shine as straight hair because light can be absorbed inside the curls. James Dean's front two teeth were fake due to a childhood accident. He bit into a log thinking he was a beaver. And finally, in the northern inland and westernmost region of the United States, a seesaw is also called a teeter-totter. I remember that. When we were kids in elementary school, we called it the teeter-totter, not the seesaw. We thought the seesaw was something much kind of uppity. It's a teeter-totter. That's a good name for a band, by the way. And here's the Moody Blues with Ride My Teeter-Totter. Bye.

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0: 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Unless, of course, the game is rock, paper, scissors. Then you can count on our faithful host to choose rock every single time. He's got his microphone on, and his leathers are just back from the cleaners. It's Alice's Attic with Alice Cooper.
1: Welcome to Alice's Attic, which I think should be the setting for the fourth season of The White Lotus. I mean, they've done Hawaii, Thailand. Why not a dusty attic full of freaks? I'll even be a guest star, if they ask nicely. I haven't done any acting in a while because I've just been too busy doing so many other things. Anyway, you'll get a Hey Stupid story later this hour. Plus, of course, rock and talk that doesn't suck, so don't touch that dial.
0: Alice's Attic with Alice Cooper.

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0: 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It's Movie Music Madness, starring the one and only Alice Cooper.
1: So once in a while, a song is specifically written for a film, which is the case with tonight's Movie Music Madness. The song is Holiday Road from 1983. Do you remember what that movie was? Yeah, it was written for the National Lampoon's Vacation. I remember the song. But who did that song? Well, I'm going to tell you right now. Here's Holiday Road. Tonight's Triple M tune by Lindsey Buckingham.

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0: Now on Alice's Attic, a look at people that are strange and often dense, mindless, obtuse, vacuous. In other words, stupid.
1: Hey, stupid. Okay, you weirdos. Here's an odd tale about a man in Chongqing, China, who was admitted to a hospital after suffering a persistent cough. Doctors noticed suspicious shadows in his right lung on scans. A bronchoscopy showed that he had a fungal lung disease. The man admitted that he had developed a habit of smelling his dirty socks when he removed them at the end of the day. Doctors tested some of the worn socks and found the Aspergillus infection that caused the lung disease. So, brush your teeth, sit down at the bed, take off your slippers, put on your pajamas, and smell your socks. Because you want to remember that smell the rest of the night. If you'd like some of my dirty fungus socks, or Gustavo's, tell me why at alice@alicesattic.com. I'll be back in a few with some more trivial trivia and rock that doesn't suck. So smell some socks and stick around.
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2: What 1976 Steely Dan song was written about a bank robber? Answer, Don't Take Me Alive. 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Okay, rock fans, here's Steely Dan's song about a bank robber for you. Don't Take Me Alive.

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0: inside Alice's attic. Your sagacious host could truly benefit from having a yard sale. Who wouldn't be interested in used straitjackets, top hats, guillotines, and leather pants? There's even a lava lamp from his first L.A. apartment. But amongst the flotsam and jetsam of an extraordinarily interesting life are the tantalizing tales that only a Rock and Roll Hall of Famer could deliver. So sit back and enjoy another hour of rock and talk with Alice Cooper.
1: Welcome back, you rock and roll freaks. It's Alice Cooper here in my attic. I've been thinking, with all this talk about artificial intelligence and uploading brains to the cloud, maybe there's hope for me after all. If science can figure out how to upload my brain, I could host this show for eternity. Talk about horrifying. Well, I've got loads coming up this hour, including You Gotta Love the 80s, but now, let's hear this.
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0: The scent of Aquanet. The silky smooth feel of spandex. And a cassette cranked up on the Alpine in your Trans Am. 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
2: Well, you gotta love the 80s. Tonight, I've got a band that may not have been a household name, but they delivered one of the most infectious two-for-one punches of the early 80s, and I'm talking about the Kings and their epic double whammy, The Beat Goes On and Switchin' to Glide. Released in 1980 on their debut album, Kings Are Here, this Canadian combo fused two tracks into one seamless, swaggering rock jam. It starts out groovy with The Beat Goes On and then kicks into overdrive with a feel-good anthem, Switchin' to Glide. The Kings may have only brushed the charts, but this song has lived on like a cult classic. So here's The Kings. Nobody's playing this but me.

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1: Hi, Alice. I'm a sound technician, and I was touring with a band for 2 years and couldn't wait for the tour to finally end so I could be home with my family. I don't know how you do this every year after year. Now I stick to doing live sound in venues so I don't have to travel nonstop. Being in a different hotel every night isn't my way of living. You never get tired of that lifestyle? Thanks, Aaron. No, I never get tired of that lifestyle. Half my life is at home with my family. The other half is on the road with my wife. I wouldn't have it any other way. So there, Aaron. What? I mean, you would last maybe a week with us because we tour like monsters, okay? Well, if you want to go on tour with me, you couldn't do it. Drop me a line at alice@alicesattic.com. I will be right back with some trivia after the break. I've talked to bands that's been touring all their life that still say they couldn't tour like us. So there.
0: What? You think radio this brilliant is free? We'll be back with more amazing Alice Cooper after the break.
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1: Which Iron Maiden song had to be edited when they performed in China in 2016? The Trooper. Normally, Bruce Dickinson waves a Union Jack flag during the performance, but the Chinese government told him he was forbidden from doing that at the shows in China. So here's the track with flags and all. Here's The Trooper.

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0: 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It's Alice's Attic with Alice Cooper.
1: Hello, my precious sick things, and thanks for joining me up here in Alice's Attic. It's where rock and talk goes to die. But then I reanimate it. You're welcome. Has everybody seen Reanimator, the original Reanimator? It's unbelievably good. In this hour of music and mayhem, you'll get all sorts of horrifying musical moments purveyed by your Uncle Alice, so don't tell your parents, okay? They might not let you stay up late tomorrow night.
0: Alice's Attic with Alice Cooper.

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1: Tonight's Attic Classic is a favorite of my Alice Attic staff member, Catherine. I mean, we usually don't trust her taste, but in this case, I might agree. The song is 30 Days in the Hole by Humble Pie. Humble Pie, great band, sort of an offshoot of Small Faces, the original Small Faces. So here's a great song with great lyrics sung by the one and only Steve Marriott. No, he doesn't own hotels. May he rest in peace.

0: 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Alice's Attic with Alice Cooper.
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1: Hey, Alice, the Rock and Roll Revival Toronto back in 1969. You are on the bill along with so many other great acts. And from what I understand, most of the acts on the bill were recorded and released or available as a bootleg. The opening act for the show was Whiskey Howl. And from what I have been able to find, was the only band not recorded. I may be wrong, which is why I'm asking you in the event that you may know for sure. I look forward to seeing you on your upcoming tour here in Vancouver. Regards, Glenn Gordon. Okay, this is probably from a guy in the band Whiskey Howl, asking why they weren't recorded. Glenn, are you from Whiskey Howl? Come on. It was a one-day, 12-hour musical festival. We backed up Gene Vincent. We did Bebopalula and Woman Love and things like that. There is a live recording called the Toronto Rock and Roll Revival 69 Volume 4, and it's unauthorized and owned by a private party. It was very much in our early, early days, but it was the chicken incident. If you were there, tell me your memories at alice@alicesattic.com. Okay, all y'all, stick around for some more fun and terror after this.
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2: 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If you're lucky. Alice's Attic is on 95.5 KLOS.

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1: Rock Trivia. What Blue Oyster Cult song shares its name with a tune by Detroit rapper Eminem? Godzilla. The first track on the band's fifth studio album, Spectres, it was the walk-up song for New York Yankee slugger Hideki Matsui from 2003 to 2009. Go, go, Godzilla.

0: Rose has pulled the stairs back into the ceiling, but he'll be back for you at his abnormal hour tomorrow. Alice's Attic with Alice Cooper.
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0: 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Now, here's your host, Kenny Michaels.
1: Hi, welcome to the show, everybody. I'm your host, Kenny Michaels. It is great to be here today. Welcome, welcome, welcome. Wow, have we got news for you, especially if you have retirement accounts. This show is going to be really powerful. Why? Well, think about it. People put money in retirement accounts for tax purposes. This show today is going to open your eyeballs if they're not open already. All right, welcome to the show. I'm Kenny Michaels. This is Striking Gold. All right, the number to get me live. I've turned the phone lines on, 888-961-0222. Again, 888-961-0222. By the way, you can follow me on Instagram. Type in Striking Gold with Kenny Michaels, all one real long word. And you can be my follower on Instagram. I'd love to have you. Also, Facebook, the same thing, by the way. You can follow me on Facebook, Striking Gold with Kenny Michaels. Okay, and you can also go to kennysgoldquiz.com if you're ready to move into the greatest investment in America, physical gold and silver. Here we go. So MoneyWise, which is a big financial article I read, says 401ks and IRAs are ticking time bombs. Wow. When we start a job and they offer us when we're young a retirement account and we take it, we don't think about the ticking time bomb because we're young, right? When we're young, we are indefensible or whatever they call it.
2: Invincible.
1: We're invincible. We're indefensible too. I got news for you. But we're invincible when we're young, right? So we don't think about the ticking time bomb. Listen to this. If you have a retirement account and you have $1 million in that retirement account, your account's only worth $760,000. You say, well, why, Mr. Michaels? Because of taxes. You owe tax on that money. So you may think you have $1 million. But it's only valued at $760,000. An inherited IRA that is $750,000 triggers a $120,000 tax bill to your heirs. I've just showed you two ticking time bombs. However, how do you defuse the bomb? What do you do? Mr. Michaels, is there anything? Do I wear a hazmat suit? What do I do? How do I disarm this bomb? Very simple. You move to gold. Because when you move a retirement account into gold, the ticking time bomb only becomes a firework. That's all it is. It's a firework. It still has a little boom to it, but not an explosion. It has a little boom. You still owe a little tax, but you don't have an explosion. So the way to defuse the bomb from a bomb to a firework, from a bomb to a sparkler. Remember sparklers when we were kids? You know, you'd go to a 4th of July party and all the little kids would run around with the sparklers, wave them in the air. They were harmless. They were harmless. A retirement account that is in gold and silver is a sparkler for taxes. It's a sparkler. A retirement account in paper in the stock market is a bomb. So, you want to play with bombs? You want to play with sparklers? Well, sparklers are safe. Bombs are not. Right? Gold is safe. Stocks are not. Kind of works together. The larger the retirement account, the larger the distribution has to be. And the larger the distribution has to be, the larger the tax you pay. That's on 24/7 Wall Street. They did a big article on this. The larger the retirement account, the larger the withdrawal. The larger the withdrawal, the larger the tax. Yikes! But what if I told you, listen to this, that if you move to gold, the larger the retirement account, the larger the distribution, and the smaller the tax. Wow! So what a way to benefit on the positive side and benefit on the negative side of a retirement account. Wow! It's crazy. It's crazy. In stocks, the larger the account, the larger the required withdrawal, the larger the tax, right? But in gold, the larger the retirement account, the larger the withdrawal, the smaller the tax. So you still get the large growth, you still get the large withdrawal, but you don't have to give so much away. So when you're in stocks, it's a ticking time bomb. When you're in gold, it's a sparkler. It's what it is. It's a sparkler. It's one of those little sparklers of 4th of July. You wave around, that little sparkler, right? It's not an explosion. 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But my goodness, let's get out of the bomb. Okay? Money.com says, listen to this, gold is climbing, and now's the time to buy. I love the people who say, Mr. Michaels, I've been listening to you for months. I always think, what's wrong with you people? What's taking you so long? I don't get it. But anyway, I've been listening to you for months, and I'm waiting for gold to go down. Okay, see ya. See ya. That's like saying, listen, I'm waiting for Babe Ruth to sign with the Dodgers. He's dead. The days of low, cheap gold is dead. It's dead. D-E-A-D, dead. Finish, kaput, no mas, whatever they call it. It's dead. If you're waiting for gold at lower prices, see you later. We're leaving you in our dust. It's not headed that way. I'm sorry. Your president is pushing gold. Your president is pushing to reprice gold. Your president is competing with China to see who owns the most gold. China's in the middle of a reset right now. The days of cheap gold is over. You want cheap gold? You want cheap gold? Go to TJ Maxx and go to the jewelry department and buy a cheapo bracelet. There you go. $60. There's cheap gold. Go get it, Tiger. And what do you think that bracelet's going to be worth in a month? Probably $40. Because it's a cheapo bracelet. When you put gold in your IRA, you're putting the future and the growth in your IRA. The larger the IRA, the larger the withdrawal. The larger the withdrawal, the smaller the tax in gold. The larger the IRA, the larger the withdrawal, the larger tax you pay if you stay in stocks. Makes sense, right? So there you go. There you go. 24/7 Wall Street wrote an article that says the larger the retirement account, the larger the distribution, the larger the tax. What do you do? What do you do? How do you get out of a ticking time bomb? Simple. Move to gold. I started this show by saying that $1 million retirement account today, according to Yahoo Finance, is worth $760,000 because of tax. And not everybody has $1 million in their retirement account, right? I use that as an example. What if you have $400,000 in your retirement account? It's really only worth about 280. So now, can you retire on 280? In most parts of this country, no. So how, if you have a $400,000 retirement account, how do you keep it closer to $400,000? You move to gold. You have knuckleheads who do a radio show. I've heard them. And they say, you should move to gold, folks, because the country's in debt. So therefore, move your money to gold. That is the dumbest thing I've ever heard. Newsflash. The country has always been in debt. That's not why you move to gold. You don't move to gold because the country's in debt. Do you pay your credit card because I owe money on mine? Right? Do you make a payment on your credit card because, well, I'm going to pay my credit card because Mr. Michaels owes on his? That's the dumbest thing I've ever heard. Think about it. These dumb radio shows that say, well, you know, you should move to gold because the U.S. is $41 trillion in debt. Well, good, that's the U.S.'s problem. That's not why you move to gold. You move to gold because, think about it, I'm not talking to 30-year-olds right now. I'm talking to people my age, 64, 59, 73, 80, 90, whatever. Seniors don't move to gold because the country's in debt. That's dumb and stupid. You move to gold to keep your money, to pay less to the government. The fact the government is $41 trillion in debt is the government's problem. It's not your problem. If I'm in debt, is that your problem? And if you're in debt, is that my problem? It's not. If the country's in debt, that's the country's problem. At the moment, that's Trump's problem. Whose problem it will be when Trump is out? Well, that remains to be seen. But here's what I will tell you. You don't move to gold because the country is in debt. That's just dumb. That's dumb. Because the country will always be in debt. You move to gold to make your retirement accounts retirable. Is that a word, retirable? It is now. If it's not, it's in the Michaels Webster Dictionary. Anyway, here's what I will tell you, is that most of you think your retirement account is retirable. It's not, because the cost of living is going up. There was a big article that says Americans think they can never retire. That's disgusting to me, because you can. You just get out of the asset you're in and move into the asset where you can. And that's gold. Look, think about this. If retirement accounts are pre-tax, that means at some point you owe the tax. And the larger your account goes, the more you owe. That's just the way it works. Uncle Sam wants their hand on the growth. Picture this. If this doesn't disgust you, picture this. Picture you're in Las Vegas. And you're sitting at a blackjack table. And you're killing it. You get blackjack, then you get 11, you double down, you get a 10, bingo baby, 21. Next hand's blackjack, next hand's 20, next hand's 10, you double down, you get an ace. Bam! You're killing it! And you're collecting money! And all of a sudden, someone from the casino walks over, taps you on your shoulder and says, sir, some of these winnings here, I'm just going to reach under your arm while you're playing. I'm not here to disturb you, sir. Here's a free drink. I'm just going to reach under your arm and take some of the winnings, okay? Because taking it back to the house. Because the casino's taking back some of the money. That's what the government is on retirement accounts. They're the casino. Right? They're the casino. And so while you're winning money, their hand comes up under your arm, kind of like my ex-wife used to do. When I took her to Vegas, I would be playing cards and I'd be winning. And this hand, almost like Cousin It from the Addams Family, you know, this hand would come under my arm And it would talk to me. It would say, hello. Hello, honey. And I'd be like, who are you? I'm the person taking the winnings off the table. And my wife would stick her hand under my arm and take the winnings. And next thing you know, the kids were in a stroller. Next thing you know, she's gone at the mall across the street. Okay, gone. And I thought, man, I am married to Uncle Sam. Well, that's what retirement accounts are. Okay, you're sitting there with money and Uncle Sam puts their hand underneath their cousin it. And they go, hey, this is ours. Thank you. And you're like, wait. I'm trying to retire. I understand, but this is ours. Really? Hell no. That's the ticking time bomb in a retirement account. I'm not knocking retirement accounts. I think they're great. I think they're fabulous. But it gets to a point based on your age where it's no longer about stocks. It's no longer about someone sticking their hand under your arm and taking your money. It's about you keeping your money. That's why you go to gold, to limit your liability.

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But if I stay in stocks, if you stay in stocks, you're in a ticking time bomb. 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Give them a call. They're there right now. Tell them the good-looking Brad Pitt of Precious Metals sent you. The sexiest guy on radio, Kenny Michaels, host of the show Striking Gold, okay? All right. By the way, follow me on Instagram and Facebook. Just type in Striking Gold with Kenny Michaels, and you'll become a follower of mine. We're getting a lot of people on social media reaching out, so do it. I'm a great guy to follow, and it's a great show to follow, and I hope it's informational, and I hope it's helpful. All right. What is propelling gold? There's this rush in America for everybody to buy gold. What is propelling gold? Okay, here's my answer. It's not what is propelling gold. It's who is propelling gold. Who, like an owl. Who? Okay. It's China and Poland. They're propelling gold. They're the big buyers in the world. Oh, India buys and the U.S. buys and the U.S. takes. The U.S. took Venezuela's gold and taking more. They're taking Iran's gold. They're taking more because we have a president obsessed with gold. Thank you, President Trump. We love you for that. My IRA loves you, Mr. Trump, because I'm in gold. And I'm killing it. I'm killing it, baby. And our president re-put on True Social, I said this the other week, Jim Rickard's video about gold going to 10,000 by the end of the year. Now you've got people chit-chatting all over the place about why did Trump push that out worldwide? Does that mean Trump is telling the rest of the world, hey, I'm going to reprice it here in the States at 10,000? Is that what that means? A lot of people think that. That might be why Wells Fargo is saying gold's going to double by year end. Well, double would be just about 10,000. That may explain why J.P. Morgan Chase said gold to 10,000. So it's an exciting as hell time to buy gold and buy silver. But the most exciting part about buying gold and silver, especially in a retirement account, the most exciting part about buying it through a retirement account rollover is that you get growth. Because gold's been outperforming everything. When it's time to take withdrawals, you have to take them. But you get to keep more of the money and give away less to Uncle Sam. That's the secret. The secret in retirement, how do you retire? The secret in retirement account is being able to have enough to retire. That's the secret. You get to an age where the secret is no longer how much can I make. It's how much can I keep. I've said this 1,000 times. And so, gold is a ticking time bomb for explosion and growth. Gold's a ticking time bomb to the government, not to you. Stocks are a ticking time bomb to you, not to the government. The government knows that as long as you stay in paper, so long as you stay in paper, they benefit. Wall Street wins. The house wins. The casino wins. The minute you go to gold, you're the winner in the casino. You beat the house. You beat the house. That's it. Isn't that the name of the game, right? When we go to casinos and we play blackjack or we play roulette or what's that game? Baccarat. I don't even know how to play that game. I can't even pronounce it. And then there's Pai Gow, which I never understood. I had a friend tell me once, when you play Pai Gow, you push a lot. I go, well, I don't want to be pushed by people. I hate that. I hate that, being pushed by people. But you push, you push, you push. Well, how do you make money if you push? You don't make any money if you push. Why would you play a game you can't make any money at? Anyway,

Anyway, I'm going off on a casino tangent here. But the point is that the government's the house. You understand that, right? The government's the house. And so, they always win. Newsflash. Those gorgeous hotels in Las Vegas are not built by the winners. They're built by the losers. Okay? They're built by the house. Where'd the house get the money? From you. Because you lost. What the hell runs Wall Street? Your money. Who benefits? The big boys at the top benefit. Not you. And, you know, at 64 years old, I don't choose to benefit the U.S. government. If they're in debt, that's their problem. I got to watch out for me, my children, and my grandchildren. Period. End of story. I am not here to make the government rich. I'm here to get to retirement. And I'm here to leave a legacy. That's what I'm here for. All right, I'm Kenny Michaels. 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Okay? Make money with your money. Keep money from your money. That's the name of the game. 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I'm Kenny Michaels. This is Striking Gold. We're taking a break. We'll be right back.

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5: Because there's always a reason to be bullish. Welcome once again. It's Kelly's Bull Market News with Kelly Slaught, the owner and the CEO of the firm California Wealth Advisors and the author of the book, The Great Retirement Mystery, which is available at Kelly's website. I'll tell you more about that in a second. 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But information really when you meet with her specifically pertaining to you and the information you need to get on track in your financial life. 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You can also get signed up for very interesting and informational webinars still to come for the year 2026. It's been a busy year. I'm going to tell you about October 19th. October 19th is on a tax write-off program. I tell you, it's going to be a lot of taxes in the fourth quarter. 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November 10th, this is part of Kelly's Building Foundations for Financial Wealth series, and it's about taxes. This one's open to the public, and there's one more about taxes, and that is coming up December 3rd. Kelly's going to be addressing tax write-off, tax advantage programs, tax-free income, and all of that. That one, December 3rd, is for accredited investor clients only. Kelly, I think I said at the beginning of 2026 that you had another busy year with webinars. And I was right.
4: Oh, man, we've been packed all year, that's for sure. And we've still got a whole bunch more the rest of the year. Yeah, so the final quarter of the year, I tend to focus on tax-free income, tax write-offs, things to do tax-wise with your overall financial house. Because a lot of times people sell a business earlier in the year. They sell a primary residence. They sell some stock maybe they made a lot of money on. A lot of different things going on during the year. And then they forget, oh, I have a lot of taxes I'm going to have to pay on that. Yeah. So that's why towards the end of the year, we really focus on, okay, if you sold something or you took some kind of gain or you got a payout of some kind, what did you do to mitigate the taxes you're going to have to pay? So I do want to focus on that the final quarter. So all the seminars I have coming up the rest of the year are really focused on that. So if you're interested in saving some taxes, go to the website and register for some of the webinars that we have coming up. I think they'll be very helpful. So today's show, let's jump into that. Because we got a packed show today, too. So first part here, what to avoid with your investments. A lot of times people do things and they don't realize that was not quite the right thing to do. So we're going to talk about some things to avoid. And then we're going to talk about how to have a clear path to a successful retirement and some of the things you should be doing. And I think that'll be helpful for a lot of folks, too. And then we're going to talk about risks we see in retirement and how to avoid those. So lots of good information coming your way today. And then questions from listeners, our final segment today. We've got questions about 401ks, annuities, real estate, all sorts of great questions coming your way today. So great show today. It should be very packed. Lots of information coming your way.
5: Oh, it's definitely packed. And we're going to open up talking about really what not to do in your investment life. So we're running down a lot of really good information here. Kelly, like the first item here, this is where emotions can get the best of you. Don't panic and sell investments at a loss.
4: Yeah, I do see a lot of people panic selling sometimes, or even panic buying for that matter, too. But selling in a downturn locks in your losses. Certainly, you don't want to do that. You may miss out on the future market recovery if you do that. Just remember back to 2020. The market went down hugely when everything got closed and businesses were, you know, nobody was going out and all of that. Well, we recovered. If you stayed invested for that year, you recovered, and you recovered quite nicely in a lot of instances there. So keep a long-term perspective, I would say here. Make your adjustments gradually. Don't panic with whatever you hear on the news or what your brother-in-law is doing or something like that. So when I look at investments, I do 2-year, 5-year, 10-year investments for you. Good investments should withstand down markets as well. So if you've got a good investment and the market goes down and maybe your value's gone down a little bit, I'm not going to panic. I'm going to stay the course, especially if they're good investments or I feel like they're good investments or they're going to recover. So make sure you don't panic sell out there or even panic buy. I'll add that little codicil to that as well. Make sure you're doing the right thing for you. And again, that's the professional wealth manager we bring to the table for you so you don't do those things.
5: Right. Keeping those emotions in check. Here's how you reach out to Kelly, by the way, if you want to schedule that review that's very customized to you. 800-810-8060. 800-810-8060. And you can also text. If you text same number, just CWA to 800-810-8060. All right, here's the next thing to not do. Don't withdraw too much too soon.
4: Yeah, well, depleting your savings rapidly can leave you short in later years. So stick to a sustainable withdrawal plan. And what's right for you? You hear about the 4% rule. Is that enough for you? If you have $1 million and you're taking out 4%, that's $40,000 a year. Is that enough for you? Do you need more than that? Maybe you need 6%. Maybe you need $60,000. Maybe you need 8%. Maybe you need $80,000. So again, we want to make sure your portfolio is creating the income you want off of it and not taking out the principal as well. I'll talk about that a little bit later. But have a sustainable withdrawal plan. Know what your withdrawal plan is. Let's start there. What's your budget? That's the same thing as a withdrawal plan. What's your budget? What do you need to live on? And you can be generous with yourself. So go to my website, CaliforniaWealthAdvisors.com. Go into the services tab. I have a budget sheet on there. Print that out for yourself. Find out how much you spend each month if you don't know. And let's make sure we can manage to that. Then I look at the assets you have to create that income, that budget that you might be looking for. So let's make sure we don't take out too much too soon because we didn't come up with a budget and we had no income streams coming in for you. Let's make sure we've set that up.
5: This next thing to avoid or not do has an element of emotion in it as well, panic. So don't take on high-risk investments to catch up.
4: Yes, we definitely want to avoid gambling on speculative stocks or risky investments in an attempt to recover the losses that you may have had. So again, staying diversified, focusing on steady income generation from your accounts in your retirement years is very paramount is vital, I think, in my view. You need to have a plan. You need to have diversification. I don't want all eggs in one basket, certainly, but I want to bring that professional wealth management to the table for you as well, because having everything in growth stocks when you need income is not going to serve you. You need to change your portfolio a little bit there. But if you've got some loss somewhere, maybe you bought a tech stock and it went down, I don't want you to take on higher risk stocks to then try and make that up. I want you to have a diversified plan that's created specifically for you and take into account your risk tolerance as well. Now, we may have a little bit of risk in some of the portfolio, and that's okay. And if we lose it, that's okay. But I don't want you to try and catch up with something. That's probably not a good investment strategy.
5: And you don't want to let taxes get the best of you, so don't ignore those tax-efficient strategies.
4: No, you don't want to do that. You want to withdraw from tax-deferred and taxable accounts in a way that minimizes your tax burdens. Because remember, taking money out of IRAs, 401ks, 403bs, all those different kinds of retirement accounts, that's taxed as ordinary income. Now, we might want to look at Roth conversions and strategically doing that in the optimal income or optimal less income, I guess I could say, years that you have. So if you're retiring this year, maybe next year might be a great year to do Roth conversions because your income will be lower. You don't have that paycheck coming in anymore. And so if you sold a business, you sold some real estate, and you've got a lot of taxes to be paid, we want to have those tax efficient strategies. So we look at opportunity zones. We look at different kinds of trusts we can set up. We look at oil and gas write-off programs, oil and gas tax advantage income programs. I have a bunch of seminars coming up on those types of programs later this year. So let's look at tax strategies, especially this time of year. This is really when I focus on that for a lot of my clients. So let's keep this in our minds. What are the tax efficient things we can do for ourselves to make sure Uncle Sam doesn't get more than they deserve? Let's put it that way.
5: Absolutely. And fourth quarter is a great time, not just on taxes, but to talk with Kelly about your overall financial and retirement plan. Again, it's 800-810-8060 or text CWA to 800-810-8060. We're talking about what to avoid or just plain not do. For heaven's sake, don't overlook health care and long-term care planning.
4: Absolutely not. We need to look at that. So unexpected medical expenses can be very financially devastating. Long-term care, anybody out there listening that has a loved one in long-term care or you're in a long-term care situation yourself, it can be very costly. So you want to ensure that you have the right Medicare, which does not pay for long-term care, but does pay for medical expenses. Maybe you need some supplemental insurance and then looking again at long-term care. And how do we do that? Well, we look at life insurance, possibly, that maybe you have currently that does not have long-term care attached to it. Perhaps we can change that and improve that for you. If you wouldn't qualify for a life insurance policy because they do have underwriting and they have to check your medical records and all of that, if you have prostate cancer or something like that, that you probably wouldn't get life insurance, well, we can do annuities these days that have a long-term care benefit to them. So again, looking at these different things for yourself is very important, and do it ahead of time. It's much better to do that ahead of time. Not necessarily fun, but good to plan for that ahead of time, in my view.
5: It'll definitely make you feel better. Peace of mind, that's just one of the advantages of having a good plan, which you say every week, you've got to have a plan.
4: You've got to have a plan. You got to have a plan. You've got to have correct diversification. You've got to make sure you're listening to the right sources as well. You make sure you're listening to a wealth advisor like California Wealth Advisors that really knows how to plan for retirement. It's a skill that I've learned over the years. Me and my staff have learned over the years to really help people move into retirement in a successful way, a smooth way. We're looking at your budget. We're creating the income off of your assets to cover your budget. So make sure you're listening to the right sources. Again, I don't want you listening to your brother-in-law. Even though he might be very well intended, he probably doesn't know your whole financial situation, your tax situation, or even how to recommend investments that would benefit you. So again, this is what we do day in and out. We want to make sure your retirement is as successful as we can make it, satisfying that budget that you have. Again, you've got to start with knowing what your budget is, and then of course putting all of your assets in one place, I believe, is a better way to go, because then it's easier to manage, your costs are less as well, and we can create that income. We can create that income that will cover your budget for you. And we want to make sure, of course, that you don't run out of money and that you're maybe have inflation hedges covered in your portfolio as well. And I mentioned healthcare expenses. Let's look at that. Let's make sure that's covered in some way, shape, or form. And then if you're 100% in the market right now, maybe we want to diversify. Maybe we want to look at some of the real estate programs we offer. Maybe we look at insured products backed by the claims paying ability of the insurance companies we work with. So a lot of times diversification is very key. Timing is important as well. What do you need when? So if you're interested in sitting down with us, we'd love to do it in our Santa Barbara office or our Anaheim office. Really shake your hand and get to know you. 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So if you have at least $1 million of investable assets, $2 million, $10 million, $100 million, or anywhere in between, give us a call and get yourself on our calendar. My wonderful staff is waiting for your call right now.
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5: 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So that's October 19th. Now, here's one open to the public, which you can attend if you want to at her office or from the comforts of home online. 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You can get signed up today if you'd like at CaliforniaWealthAdvisors.com. Just click the events tab. And then on December 3rd, this is a big one on taxes, tax write-off, tax advantage programs, tax-free income. This one is also for accredited investor clients only. So November 10th for the public, get signed up. Now, it's going to be, as Kelly said, fourth quarter is a great time to start strategizing about taxes that will come. Well, Kelly, let's get back into the conversation here. That transition into retirement, after we've worked for and saved for 30-plus years, it can be tough for a lot of people, the decumulation phase of your life. What are you finding, the retirees are under planning this phase?
2: Well, a recent study found that only about 1 in 5 retirees use a structured withdrawal strategy, and most retirees spend reactively based on what feels safe rather than proactively with a plan. So for high earners, that lack of structure can mean missed opportunities. You can be overtaxed or even running out of money later. So again, have a plan. Look at your overall financial house. What do you need from it? And the professional wealth management we bring to the table coordinates all of that for you. So because there's only 1 in 5 retirees that use a structured strategy, that is cause for concern. That means a lot of people are just taking money out of these accounts willy-nilly, and I don't want you to do that. I don't want you to run out of money. So let's make sure we have a plan that's designed specifically for you, and really we're taking care of your overall financial house.
5: We really had a good structure when we're working and saving. But why do you think so few affluent retirees approach decumulation with the same discipline that they use to build their wealth?
4: Well, I'd say because they don't know who to talk to, and that someone that can actually plan this for them, plan withdrawals, plan tax advantages. Again, this is what we specialize in doing, and it makes us unique because I don't know a lot of advisors out there that can help you with your accumulation stage, your preservation stage, and your income stage. Those are the three stages of your financial life. So your accumulation stage, of course, is when you're younger, you're growing your portfolios, you're buying real estate, you're building your business, you're adding money to the 401ks, you're usually taking a little more risk. 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And then the income stage, of course, is when you move into retirement and you're creating income off of your portfolio. So again, this is what we specialize in doing. We love doing it. We love helping people have a successful retirement. Really, that's our goal every day, every 24 hours a day, really, is what we love doing for folks. So make sure you have the professional wealth management on your side that you really need to have a successful retirement.
5: Yeah, I mean, they really can help make that transition a lot smoother with proper planning. 800-810-8060 to get on Kelly's calendar. 800-810-8060. You can also text just simply the letter CWA, the initials for California Wealth Advisors, to 800-810-8060. Another thing, too, if you don't have proper planning, you may regret, especially those early years in retirement, Kelly. Do you find

0: budget, looking at your portfolio, creating the income off of your portfolio that covers your budget is wonderful. And if I can create more income, that's great. 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So again, don't underspend, don't overspend, but don't underspend either. Again, let's look at your portfolio and make sure it's a happy retirement. You're getting that fulfillment you want, that travel that you want. I want you to have a happy retirement, right? I want to replace your paycheck with a playcheck. 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How do we create the income off of that? Again, it's a special skill that a lot of advisors don't have, but we do here at California Wealth Advisors. We do love creating income off of portfolios.
1: Well, also, you know the need for confidence and building confidence. How do you help retirees feel confident enough to actually enjoy the money they've worked so hard to save?
0: Yeah, that's a good, great question, because, you know, it really starts with your budget and creating an income plan that's specific to you. There's no cookie cutter here. I'm going to look at your portfolio and actually tailor make it so it's covered. Everything's covered for you. Many times people ask us, what is the upside? What is the downside? What kind of income can I get? And what are my tax advantages? Those are paramount questions to ask, in my view. And people really do need advice. They want and need advice. They need advice for their 401k dollars, their pension dollars. If they've sold their business, they have nobody to talk to, really, is what I find out there. Their CPA won't help them with that. Their financial advisor maybe just does stock picking for them. And so there's really nobody that really helps them create the income they're looking for, avoid the taxes possibly, or even create tax-free income. So again, this is what we do day in and day out. So if you're interested in chatting with us, Dave has a number to give us a call.
1: Absolutely, 800-810-8060, or you can text CWA to that same number, 800-810-8060. So we're talking about decumulation. I mean, the opposite of what we did all our lives, really our working lives, accumulate. It involves... does it involve more risk factors than accumulation?
0: Well, okay, let's look at that. So accumulation is relatively simple. You save, you invest wisely over time. So decumulation, on the other hand, that involves maybe market risk, longevity risk, sequence of return risk, inflation risk, tax drag, all at once. All those things happen. So yes, it's multidimensional, I would say. It's a multidimensional challenge we see, and it requires active planning. It's not just passive investing when you get into retirement. All these things need to be looked at. Again, market risk, longevity risk, sequence of return risk, inflation, tax drag. These things all come to the fore once you retire. We need to have those addressed. This is what we do day in and day out. It really is. We love doing it. We have a lot of seminars on all of these types of topics constantly, as you can tell by my busy calendar. So by all means, let's look at this. Let's make sure that we've addressed all the things that might affect you. Now, again, you might be selling your business. Maybe you sold your primary residence. Maybe you have a rental property that you're selling, and there's tax consequences, I will say, to all of that. So let's make sure we put more money in your pocket. That's really the overall goal here, and that's the professional wealth management we bring to the table.
1: Well, what are some common blind spots that high net worth retirees specifically have when they enter this phase?
0: Well, first I'd say they don't know all the assets they have and what they can do with them, how they can create income or how they can be used for their retirement. And second, I'd say they don't know who to talk to that they can actually get help from to plan all of this. They don't talk to necessarily their CPA, can't help them. Their estate planning attorney can't help them. The financial firm they're working with maybe doesn't help with tax planning. So again, this is what we do day in and day out. And I would say make sure you have the right person to talk to with all of this. And this is why I do work with an estate planning attorney and a tax CPA. So if you don't have either of those with your financial advisor, like California Wealth Advisors, all these things go together. They really do. So we work together very closely. And if you don't have that on your side, you really do need to have that on your side to make sure your portfolio is taken care of in many different ways, but certainly retirement planning and estate planning and tax planning, all these things just really do go together.
1: What about finding that balance that you do? Because you need some growth, right? You have to create income.
0: You do have to have some growth. And the reason I say that is because you do need to keep up with inflation. So many retirees think that they need to move their entire portfolio into conservative investments once they retire. But I would

0: say that you need to have some growth, especially if you're going to have a long retirement, which many of us will, 25, 30 years perhaps. So a better approach here perhaps is making sure you're looking at short-term, mid-term, long-term investments. You're looking at taxable, tax-free, tax write-off types of investments as well. How are all of these going to assist you have a long-term investment portfolio that will last for your life and your spouse's life too? So let's make sure we've got a plan in place for you, and it really is structured for you.
1: Another thing too, I guess it's as important as an investment strategy as a withdrawal strategy.
0: Well, yes, absolutely. You need to have a balanced portfolio that actually diversifies you correctly and is creating income correctly for you as well. I can't tell you how many times, Dave, people bring me their 401ks and their pensions, and it's all in growth stocks. There's no income coming out of it, and they're retiring tomorrow, or they retired yesterday, and their portfolio is just not doing what they need it to do. And perhaps the advisor they have doesn't know how to create income off of portfolios. And again, this is one of the things we specialize in doing, in creating that income that you might be looking for. So again, make sure your portfolio is what you want it to be. If it's not, then call us and get yourself on our calendar. Let's have us look at it. Let's meet in person in the Santa Barbara or the Anaheim office and really go over, okay, this is what I have and this is what I need. And a lot of times people don't know what they have. They don't know where everything is, and they don't know what they need either. So they need a budget sheet. They've got to fill that out. They've got to figure out, well, this is how much I need per month. And then they've got to collate all their assets too. And I did an asset sheet, which is on my website under the services tab of my website. An asset sheet is great because you write down all the 401ks, the IRAs, the different investment properties you might have. Write them all on the few pages I have there. And then a budget sheet is there as well on my website, CaliforniaWealthAdvisors.com, and print out and go through how much do you spend every month. And then let me look at it and say, okay, these are the investments you have. This is the income you need. How can we change this to benefit you? How can we make this a successful retirement for you and creating that income that you might be looking for? So again, we want you to retire successfully. We want you to go through the investment portfolio and have the correct investment strategies for you, have your financial security looked at. I want you to have a comfortable retirement, certainly at reasonable costs, and looking at health care and mitigating inflation as well. All these things go together. So if you're interested in sitting down with us, by all means, call us, get yourself on our calendar, either in our Santa Barbara office or our Anaheim office. If you have at least $1 million of investable assets, $2 million, $10 million, $100 million, or anywhere in between, my staff is waiting for your call. We'd love to schedule a meeting with you, shake your hand, get to know you, find out what you're looking for, and maybe show you some things that someone else hadn't shown you yet. So by all means, give us a call.
1: Absolutely. 800-810-8060 is the number. And you can text also. Some people prefer to text, and that's available. CWA. Just put that in the body of the text to 800-810-8060. 800-810-8060. It is Kelly's Bull Market News, and we're just half through. We've got a lot more to cover. Kelly, what's coming up next?
0: It's not just about how much you have. It's about how to manage your assets correctly. Next, we look at the four major risks every retiree must address when spending down their savings. Keep it right there. Back with more great information.
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1: 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You can also get a copy of Kelly's book, The Great Retirement Mystery, and you can sign up for webinars that are coming up. Let me tell you about October 19th. October 19th is going to be on a tax write-off program. This is for accredited investor clients only. And if you're not sure, you can call the firm or check online, which is where you go to get registered for this anyway. And for the general public, there's one that's going to have vital tax information coming up, and that is going to be part of Kelly's Building Foundations for Financial Wealth series, November 10th. It's November 10th, and the information will be, again, on taxes. Fourth quarter is a great time to talk about taxes and tax strategies. And then another one to tell you about, and that one is December 3rd, and that's going to be for accredited investor clients only. And Kelly's going to be covering tax write-off, tax advantage programs. Good information towards the end of the year. 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Well, back into the conversation with Kelly Slaught. She covered, Kelly, you covered decumulation, which is that tough transition for people when they are moving from working for decades into retirement. Now we're going to cover what you have, and it's important what you have, but do you have the right plan together? I mean, even large retirement balances can be vulnerable, and we're going to cover some of the risks that they can be vulnerable to. Kelly, I guess open up with a sequence of returns risk.
0: Right. So this is one of the most dangerous and probably least understood threats to retirement income. So if markets drop early in retirement while withdrawals are happening, it can create a compounding problem that's hard to recover from. Even portfolios that average the same return over time can have very different outcomes based on your timing. So what am I talking about here? Well, if you have $1 million today, let's say, in your 401k, and you retire tomorrow and the market goes down by half tomorrow, so your $1 million, which is what we thought we were going to have and what we thought we were going to create income off of, is now only $500,000. Well, now I can only create half the income that you needed. And that's sequence of return risk. So by all means, this is why I tell people, 2 years before you retire, 6 months before you retire, let's start to move some of your assets into more conservative investments so we don't have these problems if the market goes down hugely. We still have money in there that I can create income for you. So again, we want to look at sequence of returns risk. We want to mitigate that as much as we can in your overall financial house. And again, it's the professional wealth management, it's the timing, it's the calling us and preparing for retirement that's really important here.
1: This next one, it's hard to believe it's a risk, but it truly is a risk, and that's the fact that people are living longer. Longevity risk, Kelly.
0: Yeah, well, the biggest risk may not be running out of money today. It's running out of money later.
1: Right.
0: So a 65-year-old couple has about a 50% chance that one of them lives to age 90, and that's three decades of income needed there. My lovely mother is 98 years old, and her husband of 50, 60 years, my stepfather, is in his 90s as well. So everybody's living longer. So how do we help people create this plan for a long life and make sure they're financially independent? Well, we do it with correct diversification. We want to have some money in insured products, maybe income that will last for your life based on the claims paying ability of the insurance companies we're working with. And that can be for yourself and or your spouse, which is great. Guaranteed income as part of your portfolio is very comforting for a lot of folks. But looking at your diversification action in your stocks, bonds, and mutual funds, and maybe your real estate as well. How do we manage this? What are we doing here to help your money last as long as we possibly can? And again, it's the diversification, it's the planning, and it's the professional wealth management. All three of those really go together, and you need to have an advisor that does that. And we do that here at California Wealth Advisors. So I would say just give us a call and we'll go over what's available to you.
1: Yeah, set up that meeting with Kelly. Get on her calendar, 800-810-8060, 800-810-8060. You can also text CWA to 800-810-8060. So I guess, I mean, you really do have to plan for a long life, but you want your clients to maintain that financial independence throughout.
0: Well, of course, we want to have financial independence. That's the whole point of meeting with us and going over your portfolio and making sure your portfolio is doing what you want it to. So, again, we look at inflation risk. So modest inflation quietly erodes purchasing power over time. So if you have a 3% annual inflation rate, that's going to cut your spending in half over a 24-year period. That's a lot. And if we're having 25, 30-year retirements, then that's going to definitely affect you. And I would say many retirees underestimate how much their income needs will increase over time. So again, you've got to have those investment strategies that will help preserve your purchasing power. You've got to have inflation hedges built automatically into your portfolio. And that's either through growth or it's through income that we're creating for you and you're not taking out all that income. That's good because the extra income can grow the portfolio as well. Or we have insured products backed by the claims paying ability of the insurance company that can have inflation hedges built in as well, which means the amount they pay you goes up every year. That's wonderful. I love that as part of portfolios. So again, make sure you're looking at this for yourself because it's just really vital for you to do it.
1: Now, the next risk we're going to cover is something that we've said on this show several times that you're going to cover it thoroughly in the fourth quarter, and that's tax risk.
0: Tax risk, yes. We have a huge amount of tax risk in our portfolios, especially if we've sold some kind of asset. So your RMDs is tax risk because a lot of times people, when they take out money from 401ks, IRAs, pensions, that's taxed as ordinary income, and they forget that. They know they have to take out the RMD, but they forget that it's taxed. So by all means, let's look at that. Capital gains that you might have. Maybe you have Apple stock. I have a client that bought Apple stock 25 years ago. She put in $12,500 in Apple stock. It's worth over $3 million today. So now she's getting closer to retirement. She needs to sell some of the stock. Well, look at the taxes she's going to have to pay on that. So we are helping her with that. So by all means, we need to look at tax risk in your overall financial house. And the high earners that we have out there, maybe tax deferred balances that you have, that can create, again, a big tax hit for you. And, you know, Uncle Sam always wants his hand in your pocket, unfortunately. So we want to make sure that we've got enough tax write-offs, perhaps. We've got enough tax sheltering, perhaps. Perhaps we're even looking at tax-free income for you. And maybe we're even going to look at possibly doing Roth conversions because that can take taxes away altogether. Now, you have to pay taxes when you do the Roth conversion, and so we want to make sure the timing of that is correct for you as well. Maybe we want to wait a year or so after you retire to do a Roth conversion because your income is lower, your tax bracket is lower. That might be a better year to do it. But then whatever money we take out of a Roth after you've owned it for 5 years is tax-free. So again, a lot of taxes going on here, a lot of things that are going on in people's lives, which is why I focus on doing this towards the end of the year. Because again, if you sold a business, if you sold a house, a rental property, any kind of asset like a stock, you're going to get hit with some taxes very likely. And if you are, let's do something for yourself to help you avoid and delay taxes as much as we can.
1: This next risk we need to be aware of and plan for, it really is tied in some way, not exclusively, but in some ways with longevity risk, and that's healthcare and long-term care risk, Kelly.
0: Oh, well, absolutely. So we've got long-term care, and how are we covering that? Because it can be very expensive. So when we're looking at long-term care, how are you covering it? And again, many of you out there have loved ones in a long-term care situation. Very expensive. Okay, so it's not fun, but let's look at this now. Let's look at this before you need it. And the way we do it is we look at life insurance policies, perhaps that you already have that don't have long-term care attached to it, or we look at annuities that we can now add a long-term care component to. So again, it can be very expensive to be in the long-term care situations, and let's be proactive with this. Let's look at this ahead of time. And maybe you have some assets that we can adjust slightly that will help you. If you have an annuity, for instance, and it does not have long-term care, a lot of times we can do what's called a 1035 exchange into a new annuity that now has a long-term care component to it, which is fabulous and brings a lot of comfort to a lot of our clients' minds as well. So again, these are the things we look at for you and your overall financial house, and addressing long-term care is important as well.
1: We talked about emotion earlier on the show and how that can be risky. So behavioral risk, our emotions can get the best of us.
0: Oh, yes, it can. So even wealthy retirees can fall victim to emotional decision-making, panic selling, for instance, fear-based spending cuts or reactionary portfolio changes. So a good plan creates guardrails and removes the guesswork. So the goal here is to build a strategy that helps retirees sleep at night. We really do want to have you sleep at night and have a happy retirement. We really do. And we want to keep you grounded, and we want to avoid the emotional decision-making that we see sometimes out there, and avoiding those blunders. Again, I wrote a book, The Great Retirement Mystery, How to Avoid the Six Biggest Blunders. And one of those blunders is trading emotionally. We don't want you to trade emotionally. We want you to have a measured portfolio, income coming out of it that you need, maybe some growth, some inflation hedges built in there, maybe some guaranteed income through the insured types of products we use. Again, looking at your overall financial house, making sure your financial house is what you want it to be. Again, there's no cookie cutter here. There is no vanilla. We customize your portfolio for you based on your time frame, your needs, wants, and desires. And we really want you to walk away from your retirement, your party, let's say, with confidence and clarity, because you've had a plan. You've met with us. You know what you're going to do. You know what kind of income you're going to get. You've got that confidence and clarity. And we don't want you to do retirement hoping. We actually want you to have a happy retirement and make sure that any taxes that are due or looked at, any income streams that you need are created for yourself. Again, looking at your overall financial house. I don't just look at your stocks, bonds, and mutual funds. I'm looking at your real estate as well, any taxes that might be coming your way, and we're coordinating all of this. And I would say that makes us unique, because a lot of advisors don't do that. They only look, for instance, at your 401k, and that's all they look at. Well, I'm looking at your 401k and how to manage that, but I'm also looking at, well, what are the taxes when we take the money out of there? How is that going to affect you, and what can we do to maybe lower your tax bill? So again, if you're interested in sitting down with us in our Anaheim office or our Santa Barbara office, give us a call. Get yourself on our calendar. Love to meet with you. If you have at least $1 million of investable assets, $2 million, $10 million, $100 million, or anywhere in between, give us a call and get yourself on our calendar, because we do want to help as many people as we possibly can, but we want to make sure we're a good fit as well. So give us a call, and let's see how we can help you.
1: 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Kelly, what's next?
0: Yes, we have questions from listeners next. 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
1: Because there's always a reason to be bullish. We're back with Kelly's Bull Market News, and we're going to get into some questions here. Good questions. Q&A with Kelly. I mean, we've closed this show out with retirement and financial questions for years, and it's always a good segment. I won't say, Kelly, my favorite segment, but it's a good one because we get to hear what's on your minds out there in the retirement universe. Let me tell you, before we get to the questions, though, about the webinars that are coming up, I want to focus on this one. Is open to the general public, and it's packed with tax information, good, vital tax information. The date on that is November 10th, and it's part of Kelly Slott's Building Foundations Through Financial Wealth series. November 10th, and taxes will be on the agenda. As well, a couple I want to tell you about. These are for accredited investor clients only. The first one, October 19th, and this is going to be on a tax write-off program. 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December 3rd, also for accredited investor clients only. And November 10th, also on taxes, general public. You can come to the office. You can attend from home if you'd like. 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All right, Kelly, let's jump into questions here. Anaheim kicks it off. First off, saying they love the show and the information that you provide. They say, I have not made an appointment yet, but please let me know what the first meeting will be like and what should I bring to it?
0: Oh, that's a great question. So thanks for listening to the show. So, all right, the first meeting is really to get to know each other. So what I'd like you to bring is your financial statements. If you have a 401k statement, if you have investment statements, those are great. Even last year's tax returns is a great idea as well. And so that's kind of a nice place for us to start. If you don't bring any of that, that's okay. I will be asking you a lot of questions about what you have, what are you trying to do, what's your time frame, what income needs do you have, do you need tax write-offs, did you sell a business, what do you need out of your financial house? And so that's really kind of how the appointment starts. Again, I'll be asking you a lot of questions, and you are certainly welcome to ask me lots of questions as well. I always go over whatever fees I charge in that first meeting as well, so you're very clear on what I charge and how I charge it and what might apply for you or what might not apply for you as far as any fees go. So the first meeting really is get to know each other, find out what you're looking for. Maybe I'm going to start to create a financial portfolio for you based on what you tell me in the meeting. Maybe you need more income, and I'll show you ways to do that. Maybe you need some tax write-offs, and maybe we'll go over that with you. So again, that's what that first meeting is for, is to really get to know each other, but bring with you your financial statements. And if you want to, I do love it when people bring me the budget sheet and the asset sheet, which is on my website. You can go print that out for yourself under the services tab, CaliforniaWealthAdvisors.com. Print those two sheets out, fill those out, and bring those with you as well. That's a great starting point for us. And I think it's really helpful for you to have those sheets filled out as well. So that's the first meeting, and love to meet with as many people as I can and make sure we're a good fit before we move forward.
1: Yeah, and what Kelly mentioned really can help it even generate questions for when you do meet with Kelly. So that was the budget sheet, the asset sheet, and the bucket list is there,
0: yeah,
1: too.
0: I didn't mention the bucket list. So if you are getting close to retirement or you're in retirement and you haven't thought about what you're going to do once you retire, because, I mean, we work 30, 40, 50, 80 hours a week for many years, and a lot of times people don't think about, well, when I retire, I want to do X, Y, and Z. And they get to retire and they retire, and because they haven't thought about it, they come back to me 6 months later and they say, I'm bored. So I don't want you to do that. That's why I came up with the budget sheet or bucket list all those years ago, because I wanted you to start thinking about before you retire what you want to do, what makes you happy. And my best story is I have a client, she's probably listening today, and she's not going to retire for another 2 or 3 years. But every time I meet with her and do a portfolio review, she brings me in the bucket list. Now, she's not retired yet, but she has a list and she updates it every time she brings it to me. And the best thing she said to me about a year ago, she brought me the bucket list and she said, I don't know why I'm waiting to retire to do these things. I want to start doing them now. And I loved that. Yeah. It made me so happy. So I want you to start thinking about what will make you happy in retirement. What do you want to do with your time? And, you know, that goes with the bucket list. I mean, I'm sorry, the bucket list goes with the budget sheet as well, because maybe on your bucket list you have travel, or you have a new hobby, or maybe a new business, and that might cost something. Well, that needs to be in your budget. So I need to know what that is. And then, of course, looking at your asset, the asset sheets, what assets do you have that I could then create the budget for you that will satisfy your bucket list? So right. It all goes together. It really does.
1: 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Newport Beach, I heard you talk about helping clients with taxes. Now, I just sold my business for $20 million, and I started with nothing, so I know my taxes are going to be huge. I really do need your help. My current advisor at a major wirehouse had no suggestions whatsoever. Can you help me?
0: Yes, I can. So again, we specialize in retirement planning, creating income, and tax planning. All three of those things really do go together. So if you're retiring and you're selling your business and you have a huge gain, as this caller does, then yes, we have a number of things we can do to help you avoid and delay taxes. Now, you do have to be an accredited investor client for us to work with you for these, but we have a number of programs that would be very beneficial, likely for you. I do like working with CPAs as well. And I'm sorry that your current advisor doesn't do this, but a lot of times what I find is advisors specialize in one thing, and it might be stocks, bonds, and mutual funds, and they might have done really great in their portfolios for you for that, but they don't know how to create income, and they don't know how to give you tax write-offs either. And we specialize in really in all three. So I would say get yourself on our calendar. Let's go over your particular situation. A lot of times I suggest people come to me before they actually sell their business, because if we re-register the shares of the business in a certain kind of trust, a lot of times we can avoid and delay if not all taxes, a lot of them. So doing things preemptively is a good idea too. So if you're thinking about selling your business later this year, next year, call us before and let's talk about what we can do to help you avoid and delay taxes. Or if you've already sold your business or whatever assets you have that you have a lot of taxes on, that's okay. There's a lot of things we can do for you there as well.
1: 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Next question for Kelly from Redondo Beach. Most all of my money is in stocks, about $6 million total with our trust and retirement accounts. I really want to move assets to other types of investments, though. What do you suggest for more diversification?
0: I say, you know, most people are in this situation. Most of their money is in the stock market, and there's nothing wrong with that, certainly. However, when you get close to retirement, you don't want to take that kind of risk anymore, because the stock market, and we've seen this many times, can go down by a lot very quickly. And that does not help you when you're using these funds to live off of, for instance, creating income off of these assets. So how I diversify portfolios is through my MAS proprietary process. So M is the market. That's where you're at right now if you're all in stocks. Stocks, bonds, and mutual funds is M. M is the market. And then I look at A. The A is alternatives. So if you want to diversify away from the market, a lot of times we look at the alternative side. We look at real estate. We look at private placements. We look at oil and gas programs as well. There's a lot of alternative investments. And what's different about alternative investments versus M, the market, stocks, bonds, and mutual funds, is that they don't go up and down with the stock market. So if you want to have some assets that don't go up and down the stock market, then the A side is usually where I go. And then if the S of my MAS proprietary process is safe money, that's in CDs, it's U.S. treasuries, it's annuities, it's life insurance, it's anything that's got some kind of guarantee to it, either with a bank, the FDIC, for instance, or the claims paying ability of an insurance company. Anything that's safe, I will call, in quotes, safe, that you don't want to have any risk to, let's put it that way. So a lot of times clients come to me and they're very heavily in the stock market, but they just don't like that kind of risk anymore, and they want to have some some safety, some downside protection, maybe some income guaranteed for life. That's where I go to the safe section. So MAS, the mass proprietary process, the markets, the alternatives, and the safe side is how I diversify portfolios for folks. And really, it really does bring a lot of peace of mind and comfort, because clients know if the market goes down tomorrow, they're 6 million, like this caller said he had 6 million in the markets. Well, their 6 million is not going to 3 million. They've got some other assets that are protected in one way or another. Right. So again, having that correct diversification is key, having a plan and having that professional wealth management on your side, which is what we do day in and day out, is key in my opinion, and making your financial portfolio what you want it to be.
1: Yeah, it truly is. And Kelly will go over with you her diversified approach with the mass proprietary process. 800-810-8060. We have time for one more, Kelly, from Santa Monica. My old annuity has not been going up much since I've owned it at all. Can you do something to improve it?
0: Well, likely I can. What I would want to do is look at your annuity and find out why it's not going up. So if you have a cap on it, for instance, I see those a lot with old annuities. That means if you have, for instance, a 3% or a 4% cap, that means if the market goes up 10%, you're only getting 3 or 4%. You are not going to get 10%. I don't like to do those. I don't do caps on my annuities that I do for folks. You might also have some kind of a variable annuity. Variable annuities buy mutual funds. That's in the stock market. And if your portfolio is not going up much, it might be because there's a lot of fees attached to those. I had a client once that told me she was paying 4.5% on her variable annuity in fees each year. Well, that advisor certainly loved it. It was not great for her, and her annuity was not going up much. So I need to look at the type of annuity you have. I need to look at the fees that you might be paying. And then I need to look and compare whether or not I can improve that for you. And a lot of times I can. A lot of times I can lower your fees. A lot of times I can have the growth part of your annuity be improved as well, and maybe give you some guarantees that you don't have now. And I can even add long-term care components to these as well now, which I couldn't even do a couple of years ago. So if you have an old annuity, it's not performing for you, you haven't seen much gain, then call us and get yourself on our calendar, because a lot of times we can look at an old statement and a lot of times we can improve those for you and really make it better. And that's really what we want to do. We want to make sure your annuities are the best they can be, maybe improve them again, increase the income, possibly add the long-term care. All those things are very important. I think when you have an asset like an annuity and it's not doing anything for you, well, let's make sure it's doing something for you. Let's improve it somehow. And those are called 1035 tax free exchanges, if you will, that we can do for you. So again, these are all the things that we do day in and day out. We specialize in retirement planning, creating income, and tax planning as well. So if you need any of those things, call us and get yourself on our calendar. If you have at least $1 million of investable assets, $2 million, $10 million, $100 million, or anywhere in between, I'd love to meet with you, shake your hand, get to know you, find out what you're looking for. I like to do that in person. 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I can't work with everyone. I want to make sure we're a good fit, and I can bring to the table what you're looking for. So if that's you, give us a call today.
1: 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We're back with Kelly Slaught and Kelly's Bull Market News.
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0: Matt Pinfield, and coming up after the break, we're going to hear from Styx and a song from their 8th album, appropriately titled Pieces of 8. 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
17: 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I put it on first thing in the morning with Heidi and Frank. When I get to work, it stays running until 10. Just leave it rolling, leave it cranked up, you know.

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We got some Guns N' Roses right now going back to Appetite for Destruction. And the guys are going to be busy. They finished the U.S. leg of their most current tour. And next, they're off to Indonesia, India, and Singapore. Here's Sweet Child of Mine. It's Guns N' Roses, 95.5 KLOS.

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guess who has a new metal album out and covers this next song we're going to hear? None other than William Shatner. That's right, William Shatner from Star Trek fame. He has got a new record out, and he's covered this song, talking, of course, about Enter Sandman from the Black Album, Metallica, 95.5 KLOS.

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if you want to know what's going on with Aerosmith, you know, there's talk of at least one more show coming sometime soon. And as soon as we know about it, you'll be the first to know. Here's Aerosmith going back to their very first single. It's Dream On right here, 95.5 KLOS.

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0: U2 went back to their old, what would be the equivalent of an elementary school in Dublin, where the guys went to school when they were kids, because they're celebrating 50 years as a band together. That's right, celebrating 50 years with a new tour that's coming on and a brand new album. In the meantime, though, here's the big one that won the Grammy, and we're talking about From the Joshua Tree. 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
1: 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Yesterday was the anniversary of when we lost the great John Bonham of Led Zeppelin. And this next song we're going to hear came out of a jam that the band were having with the original keyboard player who was behind the scenes, Ian Stewart of the Rolling Stones. 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

When Billy Joe Armstrong wrote this song, Brain Stew, he's talking about struggling with insomnia himself. Here's Brain Stew. 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

Well, Scorpions have postponed more concerts. Of course, everybody that was looking forward to seeing them in the Vegas residency, you're going to have to wait a little bit longer. They say they regret, but due to unforeseen circumstances, the shows that were happening in September in Mexico and Las Vegas are going to have to be postponed again. Here's Scorpions right now with No One Like You, 95.5 KLOS.

0: When we get back, we're going to hear Thin Lizzy's biggest song that they ever did. And James Hetfield, who has covered songs like the traditional Whiskey in the Jar, says that even though this is their biggest song, as far as he's concerned, it's his favorite. We'll tell you which song that is when we get back right here at 95.5 KLOS.
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Back in 1976, a struggling Jonathan Cain called his father from Hollywood when he was out of money and ready to give up on his career. His father told him, hey, to stay put and said, don't stop believing or you'll be done. Of course, he wrote that down in a notepad and he thought it was a perfect idea for a song and a song title. And that's what's up next. It's Journey. Don't Stop Believing, 95.5 KLOS. Yeah.

when this song became a hit. Actually, Incubus were quite surprised because it was after the album cycle for the previous album was already kind of over. They weren't promoting songs from it anymore, and all of a sudden, this song exploded. We're talking about the album Make Yourself and this song from the band out of Calabasas. It's Drive. Incubus, 95.5 KLOS.

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When Jon Bon Jovi talks about coming up in New Jersey, he talks about the close proximity to New York City. 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

0: When we get back, we're going to hear a song from one of the most popular albums of the 1970s. Certainly the biggest selling one for Fleetwood Mac. We're going to hear something from that album when we get back here at 95.5 KLOS.
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So we got Aerosmith up next and a song that was inspired by the confusion around Steven Tyler thinking that he was looking at a woman and then realized it was Vince Neil of Motley Crue when the band used to dress up quite a bit. And it's Dude Looks Like a Lady. It's Aerosmith, 95.5 KLOS.

right now, we've got one of five hits from Bush's massive debut album, 16 Stone. Here's Bush, and this is Glycerin, right here on 95.5 KLOS.

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10: 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I put it on first thing in the morning with Heidi and Frank. When I get to work, it stays running until 10. Just leave it rolling, leave it cranked up, you know.

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That's like, wait a second, man. What do you think the teacher's gonna look like this year?

95.5 KLOS. There's only a couple bands who have more than one record in the biggest selling albums of all time, and that band would happen to be Eagles. And this is the title track from the second one they had, which is one of the biggest selling. And of course, the riff from this song came from guitarist Don Felder, who said that the famous flamenco reggae chord progression he wrote while sitting on a couch in a rented beachfront house in Malibu back in 1974. Here's Hotel California, Eagles, at 95.5 KLOS.

0: 95.5 KLOS rocks. It's Emo from the Heidi and Frank Show taking over till 7 tonight. And next week, we are continuing to give away $1,000 out of Frank's fat sack of cash. 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But you have to be a local Southern California listener to win. 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

Sid Barrett's 80th birthday. So there's going to be a bunch of celebrations in his hometown of Cambridge, including a big tribute concert at the Cambridge Corn Exchange, where Sid gave his last performance ever in 1972. Hopefully some stuff happens here. It's Emo, and here's Pink Floyd long after Sid had left the band on 95.5 KLOS.

95.5 KLOS. It's Emo. This week, the official winner of America's Got Talent was crowned a 16-year-old singer-guitarist, Nene Royal. And so for the grand finale, she was joined on stage by Linkin Park, and they got to perform together. And it was... It's such an amazing video if you watch it. She absolutely deserved that win. She

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0: 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If you have ever wanted to win $1,000 from Frank's fat sack of cash, you finally have your chance. 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

Emo on 95.5 KLOS. 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

It's emo. Metallica is about to set out on their huge Life Burns Faster residency at the Sphere in Vegas. Their first show is starting this Thursday, and then they got shows booked out until March of next year. So you got lots of chances to catch one of those. Don't miss it.

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21: Rumors spreading around. 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

four times a day, $1,000 a shot. 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